0: hanging out in that far corner, their defensive corner. The ball does end up spinning out with the help of Maroney and Harbert. Over to the right towards Dolly, who plays it up the line, out wide towards Van Zanten. Van Zanten's going against McKenna Morris, has a lot of space, keeps dribbling. She looks so smooth on the ball. She plays it out wide to Corley, who isn't able to get a touch, but sprints after the ball, keeps it in, and then is able to play to Godfrey. Godfrey's looking for it, tries to dribble, ends up crossing it. Katie O'Kane is there to win it. And Katie O'Kane is the only one moving forward, except now she plays out wide to Kayla Fisher. And it's close to a 3v2. Maybe not in the way you want it. San Diego Wave's got four players back, three players. Kayla Fisher's 2v1 and makes an egregious tackle against Maroney. And gets a yellow card.
1: I hate to say it, but with the way she's been going into tackles, you could almost see it coming. That was silly there.
0: Yes, and there's some conversations happening on the sidelines as well. Maybe some extracurricular activities with communicating with the coaching staff. But there's also going to be a couple of subs for Racing Louisville. Audrey McKean is replacing Katie O'Kane. Sarah Weber is replacing Emma Sears. And McKenna Morris will be replacing, or will be replaced by Quincy McMahon. All of those substitutions are brought to you by the Kentucky Lottery. Those subs, once again, are Emma Sears is in, Audrey McKean is in, Quincy McMahon is in. Out is McKenna Morris and Sarah Weber and Katie O'Kane. Did I get that right?
1: You did get it right. You did. I'm very proud.
0: Raising Louisville, San Diego Wave. San Diego is up 2-0 right now in the 65th minute. Racing's got the ball in the attacking third. Macy Hodge is looking for a cross. Back post to Emma Sears. Emma Sears, it goes a little higher than her. The ball bounces out wide, but Quincy McMahon is on it. She gives chase. The ball goes long by a San Diego player, and Racing Louisville regains possession. Erin Wright has it. She plays Macy Hodge. Good ball. Good turn and ball forward by to Rachel Hill. She's looking for a split two. Isn't able to connect it. They lose it in the midfield, but still high pressure. Maroney has it now. She's going to bait Kayla Fisher, I think, if they're 1v1. And San Diego Wave keeps the ball back to Panos.
1: Something I'd like to see from Racing, when they have the ball in the middle of the pitch right there, as it's starting to open up, I'd like to see them to hold their runs just a little bit. Allow their 10 or whoever's occupying that space to get into position first and get into the optimal area to pass on the ball before they start making the runs. As we saw there, they tried to force a pass after they rushed the runs, you could say, and lost the ball, but they have it back now.
0: They have it back now, and hopefully they will work on those runs. Jordan Bloomer plays a long ball up to McKean. McKean flicks it on, but isn't able to connect with anybody. Ball is back in San Diego Wave's possession. Harbor to Maroney, back to McNabb, who plays it across to the right side to Wesley. Wesley in the midfield to Dolly. Dolly backwards again to McNabb. We're wondering if Panos is going to get on it. She hasn't yet. Long ball too hard to Maroney, and it is a Racing throw-in towards the right side. Racing Louisville 0, San Diego Wave 2, 66th minute. Ellie Jean has the ball. She's looking forward, takes a couple of dribbles. She's able to pass it to Lauren Millay. Lauren Millay out to Kayla Fisher, who's now dribbling towards the midfield. Ellie Jean's making a run towards the goal, just adding her as an attacker in this game. Rachel Hill does well to stay back, though, and wins the ball when Ludmila has it out wide. Lauren Millay gives out to Rachel Hill, crosses it. The ball's bouncing. It is cleared in the six by Mimi Van Zanten. Unfortunate play that no Racing player could have passed that, touched it with any part of their body into the goal, and instead it's just a Louisville throw-in. They throw it in quickly. They're looking for another cross. The referee calls an offsides for Quincy McMahon.
1: That's unfortunate. They're a little

0: I'm so close to being able to get it into the net, potentially maybe spark a comeback, but who knows, that could give them some incentive to push forward and give them hope, showing them, hey, maybe we can come back.
1: Yeah, and a little bit surprising, you know, you see crosses, you see Paños doing well when the ball is right at her hands. You assume that over the course of this game, as she's built confidence both with her hands and her feet, that instead she would maybe... just that she wouldn't have had any issues there. But she did bobble it. It felt like a couple of players were in her space, and she wasn't able to hold it. So maybe it's something to think about doing again, having those crosses happen again. Oh, the subs happening. I was confused. The ref was confused. A lot of whistleblowing was occurring. San Diego Wave has a sub. Leah Godfrey is being subbed.
2: By Porter Pugh.
1: Yes, which is number 81, a forward subbing in. So hopefully we'll see, I don't know, maybe, from what I've seen, I think it's Porchio, right?
0: Yes, Porchio, yeah.
1: Oh, okay.
0: Forgot she's Brazilian, yes.
1: I'm not going to say it that way, but that sounded very good.
0: Oh, I appreciate it.
1: I'll probably say Borgio, and I'm sorry. Racing Louisville gets the ball back. They are going forward, taking the space. Kayla Fisher has it. She's trying to figure out what she wants to do with it. She's got two on her. She plays it to Macy Hodge, who looks forward. She plays it across the side to Moran Gasek, who's looking again in towards this middle of the field. San Diego does well to defend everybody, and it's back to Ellie Jean. She plays a long ball. Not really anyone there. Maroney's able to touch it away. Porchio had the ball, loses it quickly. Audrey McKean's going forward. We'll see what she can do with the ball. She does some fun moves and ends up getting a Vi-Fi corner kick.
0: This is a chance here for Racing to get back in it. Going to be looking to pick somebody out in the box, make good contact in the air, of course.
1: Racing Louisville's down 2-0 to San Diego Wave. 70th minute, good spot for this corner kick. Lots of players in the back post area. Lauren Millay on the ball. Ball goes in, long ball, pretty well placed. Back to the back post, Aaron Wright tries to get a shot, isn't able to do much. Ball gets cleared out, back to the midfield. Jordan Bloomer has it, stands on it, decides maybe if she wanted to do a long ball or not. Instead, she plays it to Rachel Hill, back towards the middle for Quincy McMahon. She's looking forward, plays a ball that doesn't get to her intended target, but Racing Louisville is able to regain possession. Jordan Bloomer has it outside of her 18. She's waiting, deciding where to go. She plays a long ball to Lauren Millay, who is able to win the header. Nice. Plays the ball to Emma Sears. Emma Sears tries to bring it forward. Paños has to really just clear it away brazenly. San Diego Wave keeps possession, but only for, well, a little longer than a minute. They still have it. And they move it forward in the midfield. Dali's got it, decides to cut it back. Stills keep possession through Maroney. Maroney's looking forward, plays it in the middle. Macy Hodge does really well to try and win it, but instead it goes past her to Porchio. She plays Ludmila. And is dispossessed. Ludmila is dispossessed by Moran Gasek. Really great defending there by Gasek. Ellie Jean has the ball, plays it up the line towards Lauren Millay. Lauren Millay's got space and is dribbling. She tries to play Emma Sears down the line. Emma Sears has it towards the end line. She's in the box now. She gives a cross, a little bit soft, and the referee ends up calling her offside.
0: Well, it's been a similar story for Racing all night. They've been struggling to hold their runs and be aware of where they are in those areas, finding themselves in that offside position quite often. If they're able to get that down and be able to put a good ball into the box, then I don't think it's unreasonable at all to say that they could come back.
1: And come back would have to be more than one goal. Racing Louisville is down 2-0 against San Diego Wave. We are in the 72nd minute. Paños has the ball outside of the San Diego Wave 18. She's looking for a long ball. She plays it out wide up to Porchio. Porchio's got a touch. She keeps possession and looks towards her defenders, plays it back to McNabb, who's got some time and is able to possess, probably interested in possessing. Paños gets the ball. She plays a nice split, honestly. I thought it was going to be dispossessed, but Corley, it seems to be hard to dispossess her. But they do. And it is a racing throw-in. Emma Sears has the ball going against Maroney. She plays it backwards to Rachel Hill, who's got some space to dribble towards the goal. She plays it out wide to Emma Sears again. 1v1 with Maroney. Good crossing off the post by McKean. Another shot by McMahon. And the ball is out. Instead of a throw-in, it's going to be a free kick based on some extra push, it seems. But wow, what a shot.
0: That, there are no words. No, there are certainly words. As a player, if Racing end up doing, in fact, losing this match, that's going to be one of those that keeps you up at night thinking about it, wondering what could I have done better in that situation to be able to put it into the back of the net. But it's just unfortunate. It's almost more of a thing. Luck just hasn't been on Racing's side tonight. They keep finding themselves in these positions so close to scoring, and then it's just not working out for them.
1: Yes. And before we go back to that, we got two more subs brought to you by the Kentucky Lottery. Rachel Hill will be replaced by Macy Philippus, and Kayla Fisher will be replaced by Maya Lardner. So, a couple more subs. Now we're looking at many of the Racing players having been switched, but hopefully that means a rejuvenated front line and a hard work rate from these players.
0: Yeah, hopefully that's exactly what we're going to be wanting to see. And it seems like they're not giving up on the pressing front whatsoever.
1: Yes, Racing Louisville presses and is able to win a ball back, but it ends up being a corner kick. That still comes from Philippus and Lardner pressing well together. Goal kick by Paños. You can tell she's executing the time-wasting strategies that you need when you're up 2-0. And the ball gets played shortly. Paños looks forward out wide, but is defended well. San Diego still has it. They look forward. Macy Hodge wins it briefly, but Porcio's got it again in the middle. Audrey McKean does well to use her body and win the ball. Plays it up forward to Emma Sears, who's looking wide to Philippus. Philippus has some space. She plays it back to Ellie Jean. There's a handful of Racing players in the box now. Philippus plays great one-touch pass to Emma Sears. Emma Sears should turn and look forward. She does. She plays Macy Hodge in the midfield, who's got now two defenders on her. Aaron Wright's able to win the ball that's kicked away. She plays it backwards to Jordan Bloomer. Jordan Bloomer's got some time. Racing Louisville doesn't have much. 75th minute. Racing's down 2-0 to San Diego Wave. Ball gets kicked long. San Diego gets possession. On the right side, you see Barsanis playing with it. Nice little trick move there. Plays it back to Van Zanten. Over to Wesley, back to Paños, and the goalkeeper for San Diego Wave stands on the ball. And Bates and waits, ends up passing it out wide to Wesley, who's looking forward, plays the ball forward, but isn't able to connect. Gasek does well to win that long ball. McKean has it now, is dribbling forward on the left side. She plays it off to McMahon. McMahon back to McKean. McKean backwards to Gasek. She's on the left, looks centrally to Macy Hodge. Macy Hodge keeps it. Hopefully still keeps it. She keeps it. She plays it backwards to Aaron Wright. And now Aaron Wright's looking across the field to Ellie Jean. They've expanded the play now, so there's a handful of Racing players up towards that back line. Now the next step is to connect through in order to get them forward. They aren't able to. San Diego wins it. Kenzie Dali has space and time. She's looking forward for a pass to the attack, but instead cuts it back, plays in the midfield for Corley. Corley's got one great touch and a turn. Passes it to Ludmila, who tries to chip it to nobody. And Jordan Bloomer catches it with ease, plays it out wide to Philippus, and Philippus has a lot of space, some time, and is going towards the middle of the field. She plays it in to McKean. McKean's also got some space, is getting slowly defended by Harbert. She plays out wide to Emma Sears. Emma Sears plays it backwards across into the back post. Maya Lardner and Quincy McMahon were both on it, but not close enough to the ball. It gets kicked out by San Diego Wave, and it is a racing throw-in. San Diego Wave 2, Racing Louisville 0.
0: That was a good ball played into the box there from Philippus. Had the right weight on it, right amount of curve. It just seemed that the two players kind of ran into each other. Not quite ran into each other, but ran into the same defender almost, in a sense. And just a bit unlucky. It's a similar story to the chance missed earlier.
1: Yeah, and Racing's finding themselves now with multiple players on the back line, yet nothing to show for it. Hopefully, they won't be continuing to hang out in the same area. Ellie Jean has it. She plays it out back to Philippus. Philippus back to Ellie Jean. They're hanging in the center circle, really. So Racing's done well to keep possession. Ellie Jean back out wide to Lauren Millay, who's looking forward. She plays Emma Sears in space. Emma Sears does well to get the touchdown because the ball was bouncing. She's turning, looking forward for an option, tries to cross it. Harbert's there to defend. Lauren Millay wins the clearance, plays out wide, and then gets fouled, in her opinion. The referee doesn't call it. It is a San Diego Wave throw, and 2-0 San Diego Wave, 78th minute.
0: We're now at the point in the match where Racing are going to have to decide, are we going to keep pushing for this? Are we going to settle for the result? Hopefully not. But now it's kind of a moment where it's now or never. We really need to start pushing. We really need to start building that momentum if you really want to have a chance at making a comeback, equalizing, or even winning.
1: Definitely. Jordan Bloomer has a ball played forward to Macy Hodge. She's able to play it out wide to McKean. Out wide again to McMahon. McMahon plays it back to Gasek. They still keep possession to Gasek into the midfield to Macy Hodge. Back out wide to McMahon. McMahon's dribbling forward. Doesn't see anything. Plays Hodge. Hodge isn't able to keep possession. Only briefly, though. It's retained again. And then lost again. San Diego Wave wins the ball back. Corley in the midfield turns and plays Dolly up. Dolly loses the ball, which is a little bit of a surprise. And then the ball passed from Ellie Jean to Emma Sears. Emma Sears loses the ball. Emma Sears is able to win it back, which is awesome. And Ellie Jean, Emma Sears working together, moving the ball forward on that right side. Not super close to be dangerous, but the idea is right. It is considered, I think, a foul, and Racing Louisville will get an Alpha Energy free kick.
0: It's another opportunity here for Racing to set up, potentially spark a comeback.
1: Oh, and it's not a free kick. It is a throw-in by Philippus, but just higher up on the field than I expected. I thought he was pointing to a free kick, but it doesn't matter. Philippus has the ball. Big throw. She throws towards the center of the PK spot. It is bounced a little bit, cleared out, but Racing wins it back. McKean does really well to get off a couple of players and keep the ball. Emma Sears is in the 18, getting double-teamed. Plays out wide to Philippus. Good cross by Philippus. Great diving save by Paños. She punches it out of bounds. Not out of bounds. Out of play. Out of danger. How about that? It's in play. Ball's retained by San Diego. They keep possession. McNabb plays out wide to Maroney. Maroney plays out wide again on the left side to Gia Corley. Corley looks to nutmeg Philippus, and Philippus said, no, not today. San Diego throw. San Diego's up 2-0. 80 minutes in.
0: They're going to the bench now.
2: Entering the match, number 6, Brooklyn Courtney.
1: And two subs on the left side for San Diego. That will be Barbara Bonanza replacing Gia Corley. She was a recently acquired player from Juventus. And Maroney being replaced by Brooklyn Courtnall. So, two players up on that left side. We'll see if they maybe change their style of play to try and get those players more involved. But either way, Racing Louisville has the ball right now. So, Lauren Millay is looking backwards, looking forward. She's doing well to keep dribbling. There is no connection. She loses the ball. gives way for great press. She does press together with her team, is able to win it back. Emma Sears has the ball now looking forward. She loses it. She tries to press back, wins it quickly, loses it again. It is starting to become a little bit more chaotic, and Racing Louisville is able to win it. Back to Aaron Wright. Aaron Wright's got it and takes a second.
0: Wright looking to kill the chaoticness of that recent buildup right there. Looking to find some calm for Racing.
1: Ellie Jean has the ball. She looks forward to play Emma Sears. Emma Sears tries to chest it, but isn't able to keep it. Harbert's got the ball and is moving forward. Emma Sears uses her body a little too much, and Harbert gets fouled. It's an Alpha Energy free kick. They play it very quickly. It's almost as if they don't really care about their free kicks, maybe because they get so many of them. And Panos has the ball back again. Emma Sears tries to press, isn't able to press with her whole team. The ball is getting played with San Diego Wave. And Racing wins the header in the middle of the field. McKean has time, looking forward. She dribbles. She's able to keep the ball again. Likely she needs to shoot if she's doing all this work and ends up passing it instead. She still has the pass, though. The pass is connected. Quincy McMahon's got it. She's looking for a cross. Crosses it in. Into Maya Lardner, who touches it off of the thigh. And it goes high.
0: It's been the same story for Racing. I sound repetitive here, but it's the same scenario over and over. A good ball played into the box, and then the finish is just there to be lacked.
1: And lacked indeed. Racing Louisville 0, San Diego Wave 2 right now. We're in the 83rd minute. It does look like Racing's trying to pressure a little bit more, and they do win the ball back instance, but hopefully they can get something to show for it. Macy Hodge has it now, looking forward in the midfield. She plays it out wide to Quincy McMahon. Quincy McMahon has that great cross and is beating her player, Mimi Van Zanten. She does cross it. Van Zanten slides to save the ball from getting crossed in, but doesn't save it from being a Wi-Fi corner kick. So Racing corner kick on that right side. All the players are in the box. Every single player.
0: If you're Racing, you want to go ahead and take this quickly. Time is of the essence right now, and I agree with their choice to put many players into the box. You want to get as many heads in there as possible.
1: Lauren Millay takes it. She wants to go short, but that was blocked by Barsanis. She decides instead to go with the cross, which there are many players in there. She does. She crosses it in towards the back post. A lot of players are there. But instead, it gets cleared out by a San Diego Wave player, only for a second, because Quincy McMahon was able to win it back, give it to Jordan Bloomer. Bloomer's going to look for this long ball. Racing's down 2-0. They need to get some goals. Unfortunately, her long ball goes out of bounds, and it's a San Diego Wave throw.
0: I need to start looking for the simple pass there. I know it's a bit, I don't want to say boring, but it's a bit tedious trying to work your way up the field using simple passes, but the long ball is not working at the moment.
1: Indeed. San Diego Wave wins the ball, has this throw in. They lose it and win it back and lose it back. It feels like there's a lot of winning and losing right now in the midfield. Ellie Jean's able to get one touch, tries to play it high, but doesn't actually see it go to a Racing player. San Diego Wave has the ball back now on the left side, moving it towards the midfield. They're playing the rondos that you can see. Courtnall has it now, plays backwards to Harbert. Harbert plays across the other side of the field to Wesley. Wesley out wide. She's got time and space. She plays Melanie Barsanis, who does a nice turn but is blocked by Moran Gasek. Out for a throw, San Diego Wave, 86th minute.
0: It's unlikely, but as we know in football, stats aren't always that important, but it's unlikely Louisville can make a comeback, but I probably should have led with the stats thing, but anyway.
1: They say 2-0 is exactly the most dangerous score in soccer. There's still a chance. They have to win the ball back from San Diego Wave, though, and San Diego has it. They chip it. They're able to defend it well. Racing's got the ball. Lauren Millay is trying to connect with someone. She does, with Moran Gasek. Oh, there's a foul actually called. Good. An Alpha Energy free kick is called by a little extra polling happening on Lauren Millay.
0: And like I was trying to say earlier before my brain got all jumbled up, Louisville really need to get on the gas here and start trying to make those decisions quickly. And we know how hard it can be as you get later into the match to think quickly and stay on your toes. But that's what's needed right now if Louisville want to have any chance at getting any points out of this match.
1: Jordan Bloomer plays the ball up long. Racing isn't able to retain possession. They lose it. The ball's bouncing in the midfield. Macy Hodge ends up with it. Ludmila is giving chase. Macy Hodge cuts it back, connects out wide to Philippus, who has the space. She's looking forward. She's got a touch. She gives a shot. Pretty good shot, but just high. Not much for Panos, but still ideas there?
0: That's kind of what I've been wanting to see from Louisville. Start taking risks. Start having shots on goal. We haven't really been testing Panos at all this match to the extent that we should be. Honestly, I think the post has done more for San Diego than Panos has in this match in terms of preventing goals from going into the goal.
1: And Panos on the ball, goal kick. She plays the ball towards the middle of the field. It bounces once, gets kicked with a high kick, and Ludmila ends up on it. She plays out wide to Harbert. Harbert's got some time to connect. She is able to connect to Bonancia. I think. And then the ball gets played back to McNabb, who just clears it out for a nice little out-of-bounds throw-in. Racing Louisville still down 2-0 against San Diego Wave. They're looking to move forward. Ellie Jean's got this throw-in. She's forward and instead turns back and plays Aaron Wright, who hopefully will look long, but also actually plays backwards. And Jordan Bloomer has it. She's going to look towards the midfield to Macy Hodge. Macy Hodge gets fouled. It's a Alpha Energy free kick. Lauren Malay is trying to corral it and play it quickly. She instead lets Aaron Wright get on it. They play it backwards to Jordan Bloomer. Bloomer's looking for maybe the long ball and turns instead, plays short to Ellie Jean. Ellie Jean's taking some space forward. Gets one good touch in there, is getting defended well by Bonancia. With her is, oh, that's Bonancia. Sorry. It's Porcio now with a touch, with a shot, and Jordan Bloomer saves it. Both players were involved in that action. That is my defense. And Jordan Bloomer now has the ball, drops it, which is an interesting choice, knowing that we're 89 minutes in. Louisville's losing 2-0 to San Diego Wave. She plays it up with the help of Aaron Wright. The ball is bounced around a little bit, a couple of headers going on. Ludmila wins the ball, plays it to the right side for Dolly. Dolly's got a lot of space again. She's looking forward towards the goal, takes a touch to her right, plays it out wide instead to Barcenas. Barcenas crosses it in. No San Diego Wave player is able to get their head on it. Racing wins the ball back, and not many players looking to run forward at all, except for maybe just Philippus, who gets it. Plays a long ball, not past the defender, but Emma Sears wins the deflection. She's going forward. She's getting defended very hard, and wins the ball still, keeps possession. And the referee decides to call the foul. And stoppage time is brought to you by the Louisville Muhammad Ali International Airport. The referees have decided to add
0: 3 minutes.
1: 3 minutes. I thought it was six. I can't listen.
0: It happens. But I'd like to go back to the start of that play there where Sears won the ball. The way she won the ball just shows her intelligence going forward. She knew to press on the touch of her opposing player, and she was able to force a bad touch out of her and was able to go forward, stay strong, and win the foul.
1: Free kick now. Alpha Energy free kick. Philippus and Lauren Malay on the ball. Good cross in by Philippus. Two San Diego headers on it. The ball's bouncing in the box. The ball gets hit off the crossbar. A shot by Gasek. It deflects off of a San Diego Wave player. Hits off the crossbar. Goes out of bounds. It's one again by Racing. Aaron Wright tries really hard to cross it in. It goes out of bounds, and now Panos has definitely done less work than the woodwork tonight.
0: Racing Louisville just they don't have their shooting boots on today. It's been such an unlucky night. If they had been able to capitalize on the chances that have been coming off the bar, they'd be equalizer leading right now. It's what a series of events this has been.
1: We are in the 92nd minute. Racing Louisville's down 2-0 to San Diego Wave. Paños has the ball, looking for the long ball. Header goes forward from San Diego, and the ball gets kicked out of bounds by Ellie Jean. They're arguing that there's some sort of deflection, and now Racing does get the throw in. They play Emma Sears, who keeps possession. Loses it, though, to Harbert, and the ball moves from left to right, looking out wide. One quickly by Racing, lost quickly by Racing, one again by Racing, with Ellie Jean and Aaron right in the back. Macy Hodge has the ball, tries to connect, isn't able to connect quick enough. Barsanis has it, looks in the middle for Lujmila. Out wide to Dali, who's right on that defensive line. She does really well to stay on sides. Crosses it in. Aaron Wright's able to kick it out of bounds.
0: She did well to clear it away, but with how late this is in the match, you're starting to wonder, will this be the last action of the game? And it's quite unfortunate for Racing, considering how close they've come to even getting a consolation goal at this point. You really feel for them.
1: We're entering in the 93rd minute. Louisville is down 0-2 to San Diego Wave. San Diego has a Wi-Fi corner kick. Likely they're going to play it short and keep it in the corner until the referee calls for the end of time. Two defenders going at it over on that side. Racing does win it briefly. And the referee calls for full time. Racing Louisville 0, San Diego 2. The final score is brought to you by PNC Bank. We will digest this, talk a little bit about it, and let you know about Racing's rest of the games for their season when we get back on Sports Talk 790.
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7: It's time for the Racing Louisville FC post-game show. 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
1: Welcome back. Your final score tonight at Love Family Stadium. Racing Louisville 0, San Diego Wave 2. We saw a lot of action, arguably on both sides of the field, and moments to remember and moments to forget. Brad, what did you think about Racing's play, especially heading into that second half?
0: Something I can definitely appreciate from them is the hunger that they were able to maintain throughout the entire 90 minutes plus added time to win the ball and such, and keep trying to push towards goal and keep trying to find that consolation goal or equalizer, whatever you'd like to say they were trying to work towards. But, I mean, obviously we're trying to work towards a win, but I think that's something very respectable about the way they continue to play, is that hunger that they always maintain.
1: Definitely hungry for sure. And speaking of hungry, we saw some hunger in front of the goal, maybe not necessarily on Racing Louisville's side. Anything, any tidbit or quick turn of phrase that you have for the San Diego Waves team tonight?
0: Something I liked from what I saw was the movement of their strikers, which, I mean, it resulted in two goals from both strikers, from Byers, and then when she was subbed off, Lujmila came on and was able to produce another goal. So that's something I'm always very fond of seeing in strikers, is knowing how to move off the ball and not just knowing how to finish chances. But I also liked, of course, the way they were able to pass the ball, but something I think they could have definitely done better was be a bit more selective with their passing. They seem to value speed over quality of pass sometimes.
1: Definitely. And there has been talk around the league that San Diego Wave is the dark horse to potentially win the championship this year. So if that is any consolation for Racing Louisville fans, just keep that in mind. When they win, that is the team that, you know, for a lot of the game went toe-to-toe with. But we will be back. We will talk more about the rest of the season for Racing Louisville. There are two more home games that we'll talk about, and we'll let you know about when they are right after this on Sports Talk 790.
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0: team in Powell County that it just probably doesn't belong on the field with them. J.J. Reynolds is playing so well. Jaden Justice is playing so well. Bryson Cowboy Johnson is playing, or Mr. B Johnson, rather. Mm-hmm. I get my linebackers mixed up. I'm calling him Cowboy like Bryson Ford from Caldwell. We're going to talk mm-hmm. about him later. But mm-hmm. Bryson, Mr. B Ford, Johnson, sorry, is playing so well. And Pikeville's, you know, they're back in that Hillard Howard McNamee title run, you know, contention. I mean, they're right there. And them putting it on a 3A team last night is going to help them in the RPIs. So don't be surprised when they pop up the RPIs, you know, because mm-hmm. that's how you do it. I mean, the way they're doing it, that's how you play at home in round four, right there. That's how you do it.
1: See, Fledge, you go to school with Fledge. He's going to teach you. He's going to teach you how the sausage is made, because that's what they do at Kentucky Prep Gridiron. All right, Fledge, let's take this to Newport now. Sarah coming in at 4-0, Newport 2-3. Sarah, no problem here. 43-16 over Newport. What are we talking with Newport here? Where do we see them ending up, and how are they setting up when we come to district play?
0: Well, there's always been a difference between Newport and Newport Central Catholic.
1: Mm-hmm.
0: You know, right. You get them confused. That, you know, that's like saying, well, there's no difference between Harlan and Harlan County. There's a huge difference between Harlan and Harlan County.
1: Right.
0: And there's a huge difference between Newport and Newport Central Catholic. If we're talking historically, mm-hmm. there's just a big difference. I wanted to pick this game because Sarah's got a huge game coming next week. They're going to host undefeated Holy Cross,
1: right.
0: The Crusaders. They're coming to take the Holy Land from Sayre. And, you know, I wanted to see what Sayre did this week. It was a trap game. I think they answered the questions. They came out, they handled the opponent in front of them, and that's very important to do in high school football. And Sayre looked pretty good. How good is Sayre? You know,
1: yeah.
0: They only beat KCD by a couple of points. KCD, that win's looking better and better.
1: Right? Because we're talking about that one next.
0: KCD beat a 5A team last night.
1: Sir.
0: Now, you talk about your RPI stuffer, mm-hmm. you know. So it's interesting to see what they're going to do when Holy Cross rolls in with their undefeated record and their one-point opening weekend win over Dubois, which has really turned into a nice-looking win.
1: Oh, yes, sir. We're going to talk about W.E.B. Dubois later on in the show, too, Fletch. You're right. They're certainly feeling good down on Dixie Highway, and we'll see how long that will last after next weekend. Should make for a great show. And you mentioned KCD. Let's go there, shall we? Inside the Waterson, up to Louisville. They were at Butler. KCD coming in at 3-2. Butler 2-3. And they came in riding a three-game winning streak, including that 56-6 win over Hopkins County Central. Butler had lost two straight. KCD wins out 34-14. What do we know now about the Bearcats? Are they as tough as teams in the past, Fletch?
0: I'm not sure they're as good as they were last year, but beating a 5A team when you're a 1A team is significant. I don't care what anybody says. Butler, we have both, Scott, seen Butler teams that KCD could not have stayed on the field with, okay?
1: Mm-hmm.
0: Butler's one of those teams that they're down. It's kind of like Ballard. They're kind of down right now, but you know they're not going to stay down. You know they're
1: right.
0: Going to come back. You know they're a team that has played well in the past, and so KCD they run the ball very well. They have a very effective rush game that is so emasculating. We talked about this on Vanetti yesterday.
1: Mm-hmm.
0: There's nothing more emasculating to a defense than just lining up and running right smack over them. That's what KCD does. That's their system. They do it well. And they're doing what good coaching staffs do. They're getting better as the year progresses.
1: Right.
0: They're improving. That's what you want to see. When you see that, you've got a real coaching staff.
1: All right, Fletch, let's take it now to Owensboro, your neck of the woods. Meade County at 1-4 comes in taking on Owensboro Catholic. Owensboro Catholic walks away with a 58-0 win. What did we learn here?
0: Catholic is so good. They're such a good ball club. They're so well coached. Jason Morris does such a super job there. And, you know, he's got a defensive coordinator in Lincoln Latham. Look at what Lincoln Latham's doing. You know, I mean, Meade County is a 6A ball club, and they don't even score. They can't get on the scoreboard against Owensboro Catholic. The Catholic mm-hmm. putting down the Inquisition last night defensively. They're just a good, you know, OC is just a good ball club, and they're going to be there – You know, certain 2A teams, we're starting to see this take.

0: shape now. We know Dubois is pretty good. We think that Beachwood's the best team in the state at that level of play. We think that Lexington Christian Academy is right there with Beachwood. We think that Belfry's going to be heard from before it's all said and done, the way they run the football. They really beat the crap out of Pike County Central last night. And we know that Owensboro Catholic is going to be, you know, they're going to be in the discussion as we come into the playoffs.
1: How deep, Fletch, could they possibly go? Talking about Owensboro Catholic now. On their way to Lexington, can we realistically give them a shot to make it to the championship game? Or are we looking at just a deep run into the playoffs?
0: I think they got a real shot. I mean, you know, the only loss they had this year is to Boyle County with the big boy, and he was back last night, and they put it all over Ballard, you know. Right. So, I mean, they're a different ball club when Seneca Driver plays. I don't know if you saw that body slam, but somebody from Ballard had intercepted the ball, and Seneca Driver just pile drove him. It looked like WWE out there. But anyway, I think OC's really good, Scott. I mean, great quarterback play, great coaching. They've got great defensive play. That's the key. You can't – and it's starting to make me a little concerned about our friends at Scott County. You got to D up, man. You can't go around giving up 44 points to Bowling Green and 60 points to Collins. And, you know, and I know they're outscoring them and they're winning these games, but that's alarming to me when you can give up that many points. That catches up to you, Scott. Don't get away with that forever. Yeah.
1: Right.
0: You know, you don't, I mean, you can get away with it a little while. You don't get away with it forever.
1: Right on. Fletcher Long with us again with KentuckyPrepGridiron.com. Follow him on X, by the way, at KPG Football. Why? Because Fletch kicks out information that you need to know if you follow high school football, not just during the season, which is great content, by the way, but he also does it in the off season as well. And he keeps you in the know. So if you want to get around that water cooler on Monday and start talking smack with some of your coworkers or some of your friends, listen to Fletch. He'll give you stuff to feed on. When we come back, we'll continue through the games. And one of the closer games of the night did feature W.E.B. Dubois. And we'll get in on that conversation on why the Lions are turning into really kind of a high school football darling, relatively new to the scene, and what that means to those who watch high school football. We're back after this. This is the Big Ass Fans Friday Night Kentucky postgame show.
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4: Indiana football gets their 20th straight win, but it wasn't easy. The fourth-ranked Hoosiers knock off Northwestern 29-23. In the NFL, the Rams' Puka Nacua is doubtful to play Sunday against the Broncos with a groin injury. 49ers' Nick Bosa will miss multiple weeks with a calf injury. Seahawks quarterback Sam Darnold is off IR. He'll start Sunday at Washington. From the NBA, Steph Curry and the Warriors agree to a two-year extension worth $116 million. At the ballparks, National League wildcard race tightening up. Arizona knocks off the Padres 11-4. They're one game back of Philadelphia with two to play after the Phils were shut out by the Rays 2-0. Orioles and Yanks split a twin bill. The Red Sox sweep the Cubs in a doubleheader. Red Sox and Yankees meet in a wildcard series starting on Tuesday in New York. Milwaukee with win number 101. They beat the Cardinals 8-4. A's over the Astros 6-5. Twins beat the Rangers 10-2. They're tied atop the West. That's sports. I'm Trey Bender.
1: And welcome back to Big Ass Fans Friday Night Kentucky. It is the high school football postgame show. I'm Scott Fitzgerald with News Radio 840 WHS. He is Fletcher Long. He's with KentuckyPrepGridiron.com. And together, each Saturday, right where you're listening, right now, we break down action across the state of Kentucky. Fletch is the premier authority when it comes to high school football in the state. And We don't just cover one region. We don't cover just one like most people do. We cover the entire state, and we're going to take you right on through the championship games in Lexington. Fletch, before the break, we were talking a little bit about W.E.B. Du Bois, the Lions. They were 4-1. They were hosting Washington County in that beautiful new facility they have, and they came away with the win. They win 28-21. And, of course, they had won four straight after their opening season loss, a one-point loss to the aforementioned Holy Cross. How good are we looking at with this team?
0: Well, you know, there are teams out there that you and I have just barely touched on that are having tremendous seasons. And Du Bois is one of them. You know, I'm thinking right off the top of my head, Caldwell and Lloyd Memorial are two others. Of course, mm-hmm. We're going to talk about Caldwell in a minute. But Du Bois Academy, you know, they're just, what, 4 years into their yep. existence? Five, maybe? And they're, you know, they're sitting at 5-1. And their one loss was to a Holy Cross team that I told you preseason was going to be good.
1: Yes,
0: and
1: you did. What?
0: They are.
1: Right.
0: They are good.
1: Right.
0: You know, you got to feel good. If you're a Du Bois fan, this is what you want to see. They're out there. They're competing. They're winning. I thought they would beat Washington County a little more soundly than they did. But at the end of the day, it's a W. It doesn't matter. You know, at the end of the day, it doesn't matter as long as you're on the right side of the one loss column. That's all that really matters. And Du Bois is doing it. They got to feel really good about where they are at 5-1.
1: Right, and you take those wins when you can get them for sure, buddy. Because if you look back at champions in any sport, they've had their fair share of close games as they've gone through. So even the undefeated Miami Dolphins had a couple close games as well. So you take that with a grain of salt. All right, you mentioned this guy before, Fletch. We're talking about Bryson Cowboy Ford. And, of course, Caldwell County, 5-0, traveled to Fort Campbell last night, won 49-12. How good is this Caldwell team?
0: Caldwell is really good. I mean, they're rolling into War Memorial Stadium next week with a 6-0 record, and they got to play. You know, Mayfield didn't get to play. They won by forfeit this week, which you got to be thinking, if you're Mayfield, this is not what I wanted. To have a week where we're essentially off, and we don't get to take the car out and rev the engine and get the oil greasing the gears in it, you know. And it's not really what you want to win by forfeit. And so I kind of think, you know, Caldwell may have a big advantage. They ought to feel pretty good about themselves. They've got some outstanding young players and interior D lineman, O lineman. We call him the Ox. He's like a great big Ox, Cam Wells. You know, I mean, and you got Cowboy Ford, who's just a real performer. He's coming off an all-state season in 6A and looking like he's having another all-state season. You've got Darren Landers is a really good quarterback. He's left-handed. You know, they got a kid that's looking like he might be a Mr. Football guy. He's a three-phase guy. You know, so they're a good ball. They're well coached. Mm-hmm. You know, they're a very well coached ball club. So, you know, they're a surprise.
1: Right.
0: I thought they would be good, but I wasn't sure. I thought they'd be 6-0 good.
1: Right on, buddy. Fletcher Long is with Kentucky Prep, gridiron.com. I'm Scott Fitzgerald. This is the Big Ass Fans Friday Night Kentucky High School postgame show. And we're working through some of the games that were played last night around the state. And again, some were blowouts, but there's another storyline behind that team. And that's what Fletcher does. He tells you the story beyond the story and why you should be paying attention to something other than just the scoreboard and pay attention to the score, but also pay attention to the underlying stories as well. And Fletch, let's do that. Let's talk about, we thought this game might be a trap game. Now, Covington Catholic 4-1 taking on Central at 2-3. They came in as the heavy favorite, but again, thinking it was a trap game. Well, they proved us wrong because they win 41-14 over Central. Did Covcath do what they needed to do?
0: It's very impressive that the Covington Catholic coaching staff was able to get them to focus in on Louisville Central instead of thinking ahead to Highlands, especially,
1: yeah.
0: You know, Highlands put up 70 something points last night. I mean, it's ridiculous.
1: Yeah.
0: You know, I mean, they're really good. I think they beat Harrison County 78-6. Harrison County's called the Thoroughbreds. They look like the Swayback Nags last night. But Cove Catholic, you know, for them to be able to focus on Central, if there was going to be an upset, it was this game. Mm-hmm. This game concerned me because Central can play. You know, Central's mm-hmm. down by Central standards, but Central standards are not everyone else's standards.
1: Right.
0: You know, Central can play. And Cuff Calf just looked really good. I mean, they didn't look like a team that lost in Park Hills, Kentucky to Beachwood by a couple touchdowns. They didn't look like that team. They looked like the team I picked to beat Beachwood. So, I mean, they look good. I mean, that's going to be a heck of a game next week.
1: All right, with Highlands, again, Fletcher Long with Kentucky Prep, gridiron.com. I'm Scott Fitzgerald. This is Big Ass Fans Friday Night Kentucky. All right, Fletch, we're starting to sound like a broken record with these guys. Christian Academy 5-0 taking on Bowling Green. In fact, when you were on with Tony Benetti and I yesterday on WHAS, even when I mentioned this game was being played, that kind of perked up Tony Vannetti's radar because he heard the name Bowling Green. And they obviously have a reputation throughout the state as being a pretty good football team. Cal, on the other hand, walked in there. They win 71-21. Is anything going to stop Cal?
0: No. And you know, I don't even know what to say about this. If you're a Bowling Green fan, I don't even know how upset I am.
1: Right. Exactly. Exactly.
0: I mean, you know, they're just it, we've said this every week. And like I said, they deserve to be covered. Cal does. I mean, it's not fair. You know, they're going to blow out everybody they play, probably all the way through Kroger Field. Mm-hmm. But they still do. You know, just because they have the best football team in the history of 3A football doesn't mean I can't imagine who's going to slow them down. Right. I mean, Murray last night loses to McCracken.
1: Right.
0: Now, that's a 6A team that's probably the class of District 1, which is not saying a lot because District 1 is not the best district in 6A. We all know that. But, I mean, you know, they lost last night. You've got Lloyd Memorial and is undefeated. You know, are the juggernauts going to be able to play with Cal? I don't think so. And they're a really good ball club. So I don't know who in 3A can even play with them. And just when it looks like someone might be able to, like a Murray High, they go and lose.
1: Right.
0: Cal's so tough. They're beating games. They're winning games. They're not even playing yet. You know, I mean, that's how good. You just think about them and you lose. You know, that's how good they are.
1: Well, just a couple minutes left in this segment, Fletch. And let's just stay here for a minute before we get into more conversations coming up after the into the next segment. And that is a question that we were talking about this morning on News Radio 840 WHAS. What if you put Cal up against Trinity? Again, Cal will not win the game, I'm sure. I can say that confidently. But it could make it interesting. When you compare these two dominant teams, what would that look like?
0: Well, you know, let's break it down by positions, okay? I'm going to give Trinity the edge up front on both lines of scrimmage. But at quarterback, you've got Jackson Burke, who last year broke the high school record for completion percentage and passing efficiency. In the nation, not in Kentucky, in the nation.
1: Mm-hmm.
0: You've got receivers all over the place. You've got, you know, Trinity doesn't really have a Jahide Brown. They've got some good players, but they really don't have a Jahide Brown. They're probably a little better at Trinity at running back with the Barry kid, you know, but I think Cal, if Trinity were to turn it over, or if they were to play lackadaisically, or if they were to overlook Cal at all, they would find themselves hung with an L, son.
1: Wow.
0: I mean, they'd have to show up ready to play, and they'd have to play a Trinity-type game with Johnson, their quarterback, firing on all cylinders, you know, working the tight end between the second and third zone defensively. They'd have to come show up, or they might lose, you know. Because and it'd be an interesting game for Cal too, because Cal's been able to do whatever they want all year and still win by 50.
1: Wow.
0: No matter who they play. Oh, yeah. You know, we can have a bad game is we won by 40, you know.
1: Right.
0: But they wouldn't have that luxury. And you know, I don't know, kids react, you know, Cal pretty much knows every week when they go on the field, they're going to beat the stuffing crap out of somebody. Mm-hmm. You know, they know that pretty much every week. And they've played a pretty good schedule. You know, it's not, you know, let's not act like they hadn't played anything.
1: Right.
0: Boy, they've played a pretty good schedule. They're just beating the crap out of it. Bowling Green's a tough opponent.
1: Yeah.
0: You know, it's just not a tough opponent when you're Cal, you know.
1: It's fun to think about, no doubt. I'm Scott Fitzgerald. This is the Big Ass Fans Friday Night Kentucky High School Football Postgame Show.
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1: Welcome back to Big Ass Fans Friday Night Kentucky. I'm Scott Fitzgerald. He is Fletcher Long. I'm with News Radio 840 WHAS here in Louisville. Fletch is near the Owensboro area. as we're covering everything around the state for you and talking about high school football that was. And we were just talking about Cal and Trinity Fletch. And before we get out of this class, let's talk a little bit about, you mentioned Murray, and we won't spend a whole lot of time on it because you talked about him before. But Murray, I mean, coming in undefeated, they lose to McCracken 48-42. Did you see this on your radar?
0: Well, I talked to Melvin Cunningham, the head coach at Murray High, yesterday, Friday before the game. Mm-hmm. And he was talking about McCracken. He said, they are so explosive, Fletcher, offensively. They are so good at the receiver position. He said, you know, they're a good football team. I mean, so Melvin was kind of, you know, looking at it going, yeah, these guys can really play. And you got to remember at the end of the day, McCracken County does have a huge enrollment. They have great facilities. They have great coaching staff. I mean, they got a lot of money. You know, this is not, you know, this is a 6A team. You got to be real careful when you're Murray High scheduling 6A squads unless you're CAL. If you're CAL, you schedule, I don't know, the SEC. You know, it doesn't matter who you schedule. But if you're Murray High, you got to be real careful with these 6A teams, because these 6A teams have got deep rosters. They got a lot of skilled guys, and they can beat you. And McCracken County is like the Owensboro Catholic of 6A as far as offense. Now, they're not a very good defensive team, but now they are a fantastic offensive squad. They may not be Scott County, but they're not too far off.
1: Mm-hmm. You know, sure.
0: So, you know, I mean, I think Melvin was a bit concerned about it going into the ball game, and with good reason. I should have listened to him.
1: Well, listen, Fletcher Long, we say listen because I'm telling you, listen to this guy. He knows what he's talking about, and that's obvious. And Fletch, let's talk a little bit. Let's go from the west side of the state over to the east side of the state. Another 5-0 team, Ashland Blazer, went to Grinnell County. They were 4-1 coming into this one. Ashland Blazer comes away with the 35-21 win. What did we learn from this matchup?
0: Well, we learned they ain't got an Eli Sammons in Greenup County anymore. you know, we learned that. I think we've learned that Blazer can ball. I mean, yeah. You know, at the beginning of the year, you remember Raceland lost to Blazer in, like, overtime. And we were, you know, and we all thought Raceland would beat Blazer. Of course, you know, when you're a good 4A team, you're probably not dropping a game to a good 1A team. I mean, that doesn't mean that Raceland isn't good. They are good. But Blazer has shown, they're 6-0 now. They've shown that was a tough, you know, had Raceland won that game, that would have been one fine quality win because Blazer's really good. And they beat Greenup County by 14 points. I thought they were going to beat them a little grander than that, but you know, that's a tough. You start going to Greenup County to play ball games. That is not an easy place to play. Those guys are pretty tough. Plus, their uniforms are pretty ugly. You know, they're like green and yellow, and you're like, what are y'all?
1: Oh, right, you know, right. Everybody's uni watching now too, for sure. Fletcher Long with Kentucky Prep Gridiron. I'm Scott Fitzgerald, News Radio 840 WHS. This is the Big Ass Fans Friday Night Kentucky Postgame Show. High school football from around the state. We went from the east side to the west side. Right, so let's take it into the Waterson now. Inside the Waterson, Ballard struggling at 1-4. Certainly trying to find their way. Ballard not used to really. I mean, they've had off years, but I don't think any years this bad. And they took on Boyle County, 3-1. Boyle County gets the 38-3 win. What did we know about Seneca Driver in this one? Do we know anything about the status of him, and did he play?
0: Well, he played, and he looked really good.
1: Okay.
0: You know, he's out there body slamming people and, you know, catching touchdowns. But Seneca Driver's, I was talking to Nate McPeak about him in Hopkinsville last night. They were in town to play the Tigers, and he was talking about Seneca Driver's just a generational talent. I mean, and Nate McPeak would know something about that. You know, he coached Dane Key, who's now playing for the Denver Broncos, you know, mm-hmm. and talked to Dane's father. You know, who's on the staff, coaches inside linebackers at Frederick Douglass. Seneca Driver's just he's a once in your lifetime. You might get to see a guy this good. Michael Myers at Covcath type of a tight end, and he's going to play on Sundays, and they're trying to flip him to Kentucky because, you know, Will Stein has shown that he will throw the ball
1: right
0: to the tight end.
1: Right, you know? Right.
0: So, you know, Seneca's like, maybe they'll play me 1.35, you know, which I'm sure Kentucky would do.
1: Of course.
0: Let's go, UK. Let's come up with the money. I know. Call up Joe Kraft and tell him to loosen some duckies.
1: Right. Well, you know, Fletcher, we're looking at football from all around the state again. Fletcher Long with Kentucky Prep, gridiron.com. Follow him on X, by the way, at KPG Football. Okay, Fletch, big one. Highlands 4-1 traveled to Harrison County last night. Harrison County winless. No surprise, this thing turned into a major curb stomping. 78-0. Highlands gets the win. Does Highlands take anything away from a game like this?
0: We're starting to ask ourselves the question, are the Bluebirds the best team in their classification? And, you know, there's a lot of people out there, Scott, who want to say yes. Mm-hmm. You know, right. They've certainly got a tremendous quarterback, that Bryce Armstrong. You and I were on Vannetti, and Chris Wolf said that he's the most college-looking quarterback maybe in the game. And, of course, Jermell Carruthers is sitting out there headed to Louisville at 6'5", 235. And you know, Wolf knows he's out there. So, mm-hmm. I mean, it's – and Nate McPeak said the same thing at Frederick Douglass last night. I talked about Bryce Armstrong with him, and he said, you know, yeah, that kid is college-looking ready right now as a sophomore in high school. So Highlands, I'm just going to say they're back. You know,
1: okay.
0: They're
1: back. All right, you know? Fair. Yeah.
0: I mean, Highlands is back, and they're a threat. And, you know, they hadn't won a chance. They've won 23 titles, hadn't won one since 14, but I think there's one coming.
1: You know, when a coach hangs 78 like that, Fletch, is that just a matter of you just want to be able to do, you work on things really during the game? You're not running the score up on Harrison County just to stick it to them. Is this where coaches typically kind of, you know, just there's things we want to work on, there's players we want to get in? Do you use that almost as a scrimmage type after that?
0: Well, you know what Steve Spurrier used to say about running the score up? It's your job to stop me, not my job to stop me. And right. I'm sure that Highlands played every single man on that roster.
1: Yeah.
0: You know, I'm sure the freshman offense was out there at some point last night. And you know, if they can't stop them, they can't stop them. You can't put a kid in there that's been running fourth team all year and he's getting some varsity PT and tell him, hey, but don't score. You know,
1: I totally get that.
0: We don't want you to do anything too good, you know, because we don't want to hurt Harrison County's feelings.
1: Right.
0: Well, you know, so probably they're just working on stuff. You know, I was involved in a runaway game one night as a coach, and you know, they were like, you know, well, you're running the score up. I'm like, well, you know, we never threw a forward pass. I mean, you know,
1: I don't know what you're talking about.
0: We're just running up and down the field. We're not going to tell them to pull up lame, you know?
1: Right.
0: So, I mean, it's kind of like that with Paducah Tillman too. They beat Allen County Scottsville 56-0 for our friends at WPAD. You know, they won 56-0 last night. And so Highlands and Paducah Tillman, you know, you got to be wondering, are those two teams now, right now, are they the class of 4A?
1: Could be. Very well could be. Tell me a little bit about Xavier. Is it Sable is how you say his name? Avery Thompson, Isaac James, and Martellus Carter Jr.? Tell me about those players.
0: Well, those guys are just athletic. Anybody that's ever watched Paducah play football, you know what Paducah has, Scott. They have the best track program in the Commonwealth of Kentucky. So, you know, they win the track championship. You watch this spring, they'll be right in it, son. They might win it, you know. They're so good, you know, they have such a good track program. They can run. They're fast. You know, the key to football is speed. It really is speed. You know, you got to be big up front, but you even want those guys to be fast, you know.
1: Mm-hmm.
0: And Tillman came in. They had lost quite a bit coming into the year off the line of scrimmage. They still got an all-state guard out in Ben Myers is back. But, you know, they'd lost quite a bit. But, you know, they're good. I mean, they're really good. And they're getting better. Again, they're progressing. You know, they're better right now than they were when they started the season. They're going in the right direction. That's what you have to ask yourself if you want to criticize a coach or evaluate a coach. Are we going in the right direction?
1: Well, see, now when you're talking about Tillman at 5-0, the Blue Tornado, which I absolutely love, Fletch, if you know, the Blue Tornado faithful are listening right now, should they start preparing? Should they be making hotel reservations in Lexington? Do you think they'll wind up there?
0: I think it's very possible. It's going to depend on their draw. You know, who do they draw in round 4? What's their RPI? Who have they been playing? Paducah Tillman plays out of class quite a bit. And mm-hmm. there's 6A teams around the western of the state they have played. Mm-hmm. You know?
16: Right.
0: And you know, you saw what they did to McCracken. And I mean, we know McCracken's good. Mm-hmm. You know, we saw that this week if we didn't know it going into this week, you know. Mm-hmm. So Paducah Tillman's got to play the Christian County Tigers. They still have them all. That's a 6A ball club, and that team's an athletic, talented ball club. And Paducah Tillman will have an opportunity to show what they got, you know, when they play those guys. And it should help their RPI. And if I'm Tillman, I might be starting to look for hotel rooms.
1: Right on.
0: In Lexington, Kentucky. And if I were Highlands, I would have already booked me a hotel room.
1: We'll have to do that in a future show, Fletch. We'll have to set that index. You know, the index of should I or should I not, man. We'll see where we rate teams along there. And but nonetheless, you did mention Christian County. We're going to talk about them coming up. And this is the Big Ass Fans Friday Night Kentucky Postgame Show. Fletcher Long is with Kentucky Prep Gridiron. 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I'm Scott Fitzgerald with News Radio 840 WHAS. Give Fletch a follow. He's on X at KPG Football. Again, KPG Football. And while you're at it, give a big shout out to our friends at Big Ass Fans. They no doubt found out we were talking about high school football from around the state. They love high school sports over at Big Ass Fans. They said, yeah, can we be a part of that? And of course they can. And if you'd like to be a part, sure, reach out to us. You can catch me at scott@whas.com, or you can reach out to Fletcher Long. You can find him on X at KPG Football. And we'd love to have you on board with this because we take you right from, of course, August right on through to Lexington and the championship games. And then, of course, we have our postseason all-team honors that we hand out as well. When we come back, the big rivalry game in 6A, and we'll talk more about the heavyweight.

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2: 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This wasn't some episode of the Twilight Zone. It was game night.
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4: 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I'm Scott Fitzgerald with News Radio 840 WHAS. He is Fletcher Long with Kentucky Prep Gridiron and KentuckyPrepGridiron.com. We've been doing this for years now, talking about high school football, not just in a region, not just a certain school. We're talking about all around the Commonwealth. We cover all the classes. Everybody gets a fair amount of love here, that's for sure. And, of course, we've been running down everybody. Now it's time for the big boys, Fletch. And I guess, you know, big game, everybody knows about it, unless you've been living under a rock. I don't know if it's as big in the outside in the state as it is here in the Waterson. That is Trinity and St. X. Trinity 4-1, St. X 2-2. Trinity undefeated. St. X comes in at 2-2. Went exactly like we thought, Fletch. Trinity curb stomps the Tigers into next week. What'd you take away?
5: Well, Trinity is undefeated, certainly in the Commonwealth of Kentucky. They did lose that game.
4: They did, right.
5: You know, so, but Trinity is, I mean, they're really good. Their defense particularly, I mean, for them to go out against a Brian Landis coach team that has William Shoptall at quarterback, and they've got all the weapons they have at St. X, and to hold them scoreless for four quarters is really a testament to, you know, how good they are. And I think Elder held St. X scoreless last week. So it's been like eight quarters since St. Xavier has hit pay dirt. You got to wonder what that's going to do to their psyche going forward. You know, really, right. You got to wonder.
4: Well, and I wonder, like, with new coach Brian Landis, you expect to lose to Trinity, but that's a statement win. Where does that put Brian? He's only a first-year head coach, so he gets a long leash. But what do you think's going through his mind as he wakes up this morning?
5: Well, he didn't come to St. X to lose to anybody 44-0.
4: Right.
5: You know, so,
4: right.
5: I mean, I think that St. X has got to evaluate what they, you know, they got to evaluate their entrance requirements. They got to evaluate whether they're going to have this type kid versus that type kid enrolled at St. Xavier. They might need to embrace some things that they have been slow in embracing because they're falling behind in the arms race. They're a good team, but they're just really not, you know, they're not Freddie D.
4: Yep.
5: They're not Trinity. Yep. You know,
4: it kind of reminds me when Notre Dame went through that transformation and they had the same
5: Notre call. Dame had to do something about their entrance requirements.
4: Exactly.
5: Nobody could get in Notre Dame.
4: Looking at the Scott County Collins game, both teams coming in 4-1. And I had to mention on the show on WHAS this morning, this wasn't a basketball score. 71-60. Scott County gets the win over Collins. I mean, do you have defensive problems or is your offense just that good?
5: You know, I don't know. They had some turnovers. They turned Collins over on downs three times. I mean, you know, the sad thing is they did a couple of nice things defensively and still allowed them to put up 60 points. Now, we know Collins is good. We know that Cade Gooden at quarterback is a gooden. We know this. We mm-hmm. know that Scott County's got maybe the best offensive backfield between Timmy Amongo and the Ellison kid. You know, we know they got Jalen Dantzler, who, you know, is a walking highlight. You know, we know they have all these things. But, man, they're going to have to play better defense than this. I mean, Pulaski County is starting to look like a real strong contender in 5A. They go on the road to Bowling Green. They beat South Warren.
4: Right.
5: No longer can we look at Pulaski County and go, well, you know, they lost a lot of production last year. That's what I'm mocking myself. That's what I said, yeah. In the preseason. And they took me to task. They said, what are you talking about? And it looks like I don't know what I was talking about, because Pulaski County is—they're really, really good. I don't know who's going to beat them. They're 6-0 now, and they've played about everybody you can play. You know, they hadn't played CAL or Trinity, but other than that, they've played about everybody that you can play, and they've won. You know, mm-hmm. And incidentally, LCA, who was off this week after the Holy War, they only lost to Pulaski 7-0. That's looking better and better for LCA.
4: Right yeah. on.
5: Right. Now going, boy, that LCA is a real ball club, you know. But, I, you know, Scott County, I'm high on them. You know I'm high on them.
4: Yep.
5: Jim McKee's a Hall of Fame coach. Ray Graham is a Hall of Fame coach. Marvin Dantzler is a Hall of Fame coach. You know I'm high on them. But I'm just going to, a little word to the wise, Jim. We got it. We got to D up, son. We
4: You're
5: can't
4: right
5: even give up 60 points. You know, we got to D up, you know.
4: Right on. Fletcher Long with Kentucky Prep, gridiron.com. I'm Scott Fitzgerald. This is Big Ass Fans Friday Night Kentucky, your postgame show. And Fletch, just a few minutes left in our final segment before we have to really close it up and move on to next week. But Freddie D, you've been high on him. You were talking about Christian County earlier in the show. Freddie D, 4-0. They traveled to Christian County. They walk away with a 35-7 win. Tell me what you learned here.
5: Well, I learned that a 3-hour bus trip is hard and will cause some lethargy.
4: You're right.
5: You know, yeah, I mean, that's really tough to get off a bus 3 hours and play a ball game. I also learned that the Christian County Tigers have got enough athletes that they can compete. Mm-hmm. You know, they were in this game for a long time. I mean, the final score looks like a blowout, but yeah. It really wasn't. I mean, they were in this game a long time. Christian County was going to go in and tie the score up, and they fumbled at the 1-yard line. So, you know, you got to not do that. You know, don't do that. You know? But, you know, you learn stuff about teams when you win or when you lose. You know, I was talking to the Muhlenberg County guys, and I said, you know, you guys are not supposed to beat Apollo. You're not supposed to beat Senior High. You know, but you are supposed to beat Marshall County. So they went out last night and beat the crap out of Marshall County. And if you're a Muhlenberg fan, you got to feel good about that, because that's the team that they've got to handle. Freddie D is the number 2 ranked team in 6A, and they got to beat a team in District 1 that's probably not going to win the District 1 crown. Now, I say that because I don't think they can beat McCracken. I think they can beat Henderson next week, so they may end up the number 2 team in District 1. But if you know, if they could end up worse than that if they lose to Henderson. But you know, Freddie D is they got to win. You got to win ugly. Yeah. Scott is what I'm telling you.
4: Yeah.
5: And Freddie D just didn't have their best stuff last night, and they still won in a 4-touchdown margin.
4: Well,
5: you know, without their best stuff on the road, 3 hours from home.
4: Right on. Just a couple of minutes left here as we wrap things up, and that's what we were talking about, Fletch. You get to this time of year, and now it's just, I hate to use the cliche because it's way overused, is survive in advance, and you just want to start racking up these points because it's getting close. Now we're down. Some teams have just 4 games left in the regular season before we start the playoffs, and then the march towards Lexington. So we said this in August, Fletch. It was going to fly by fast, no doubt about it. And in just about a minute, Fletch, what are you looking at coming out of this week? What should we be looking at next week?
5: Well, I think that the Caldwell County Mayfield game is just absolutely huge. Wouldn't it be terrible if Mayfield comes out flat because they didn't get to play this week because of the forfeit with Todd County Central? That would be that's its own story, you know. And of course, it looks like the part, you know, Cinderella may be turning back into a pumpkin because Muhlenberg has to play Owensboro Senior next week.
4: Oh, no.
5: And I've told those guys, you're not judged by that outcome. You've got to beat Ohio County. They did. You got to beat Marshall County. They did. You got to win your non-district slate. They won a lot of their, they're 5-1 through six games. But, you know, now they've got to play some guys. They're in one of the toughest districts in 5A. And so next week, you know, I'm really, you know, you got Highlands and Cove Calf. I mean, who's going to win that game? Mm-hmm. I don't even know how to handicap that game.
4: Yep.
5: And that, you talk about your rivalry games. You guys were talking about Trinity and St. X. Well, you know, Highlands and Cove Calf.
4: That's right.
5: That's the Trinity St. X of northern of Cincinnati.
4: Yes, sir.
5: Cincinnati, our northernmost city in Kentucky.
4: Right.
5: I'm annexing Cincinnati.
4: Right.
5: But you know, that's a tough game. And the Caldwell and Mayfield game is going to define who may come out of the West in 2A football. And Mayfield has some problems. Mm-hmm. You know, they're not the Mayfield of old. They're not the mighty Mayfield of old under the Morris boys. They're not that team anymore. And so anyway, I mean, they're a good team. And of course, they're probably going to put this up on the bulletin board, you know.
4: Right.
5: But they're just not the team that they have been previously.
4: Each week at this time, right where you're listening to now, we take you from Ashland out west to Paducah. We go from inside the Waterson in Louisville down to Bowling Green and all points in between, talking about the biggest heavy hitters in high school football. Let you take care of yourself, my man. We'll talk next week.
5: All right, brother.